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1: All right, across Ohio tonight, it's a quiet end to the day. But heading into Wednesday, we're looking at another gorgeous one. Sunshine is on the menu statewide, with lows tonight dipping into the upper 60s and highs tomorrow pushing right up near 88. Same story whether you're in Cleveland or down in Cincinnati, clear skies and warm temps. A perfect midweek day shaping up.
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All right, across Ohio tonight, it's a quiet end to the day. But heading into Wednesday, we're looking at another gorgeous one. Sunshine is on the menu statewide, with lows tonight dipping into the upper 60s and highs tomorrow pushing right up near 88. Same story whether you're in Cleveland or down in Cincinnati, clear skies and warm temps. A perfect midweek day shaping up,

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0: All right, across Ohio tonight, it's a quiet end to the day. But heading into Wednesday, we're looking at another gorgeous one. Sunshine is on the menu statewide, with lows tonight dipping into the upper 60s and highs tomorrow pushing right up near 88. Same story whether you're in Cleveland or down in Cincinnati, clear skies and warm temps. A perfect midweek day shaping up.
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3: Heading into Wednesday, it's looking like another nice one across Ohio. We're expecting plenty of sunshine statewide, with highs getting up to around 88 and overnight lows dropping to a comfortable 70. Out there right now, we've got clear skies in Cleveland and Cincinnati, while Columbus and Toledo are seeing a few more clouds. But everyone's in the same boat for tomorrow, just a beautiful summer day on tap.
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1: All right, across Ohio tonight, Cleveland and Cincinnati are both clear, but things are changing. Heading into Thursday, we're looking at some patchy rain moving into the area. Expect a warm day with highs around 86, but it'll stay muggy overnight with lows only dipping to about 72. So, grab an umbrella before you head out tomorrow.

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1: Kicking things. All right, across Ohio tonight, Cleveland and Cincinnati are both clear, but things are changing. Heading into Thursday, we're looking at some patchy rain moving into the area. Expect a warm day with highs around 86, but it'll stay muggy overnight with lows only dipping to about 72. So, grab an umbrella before you head out tomorrow,

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1: All right, across Ohio tonight, Cleveland and Cincinnati are both clear, but things are changing. Heading into Thursday, we're looking at some patchy rain moving into the area. Expect a warm day with highs around 86, but it'll stay muggy overnight with lows only dipping to about 72. So, grab an umbrella before you head out tomorrow.
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1: All right, across Ohio tonight, Cleveland and Cincinnati are both clear, but things are changing. Heading into Thursday, we're looking at some patchy rain moving into the area. Expect a warm day with highs around 86, but it'll stay muggy overnight with lows only dipping to about 72. So, grab an umbrella before you head out tomorrow.
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1: Oh, I know. Boy, oh boy. Or barely awake. Paddle to the metal. Oh, man. I should do this for a living.
0: It feels good to be Boatu. It feels good to Geico.

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0: Cause I gotta have faith. 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Cause I gotta have faith. 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No matter what time.
1: 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Night, day, and in between.
0: The greatest music ever made. 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
1: A nice start across Ohio this morning, with clear skies in Cleveland and Cincinnati sitting at 71 degrees. We've got some patchy mist around Akron, but that'll burn off quickly. For today, we're looking at plenty of sunshine statewide, with highs getting up to 88 and a low tonight around 70. Heading into Thursday, things change a bit. Expect some patchy rain moving in, with highs near 86 and lows only dropping to about 72.
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0: turn it up in the morning.
3: It's Wednesday, my beautiful bride here at my side. Hello, Heidi, how are you?
4: Hello, John, I'm well, and yourself?
3: I am fantastic. You're going to have to set that pen down. You were clicking your pen on and off. Yeah, no, stop doing that. No, you can't do that on the radio. You got a program to do. We're professionals.
4: We are professionals.
3: Yes, we want to make sure. What is that from, Heidi? We want to look professional.
4: Want this thing to look professional. It's from Emmett Otter's Jug Band Christmas.
3: Yeah, we've been married so long that we laugh at each other's jokes. We don't even have to say them out loud. We'll hear something and I'll think exactly what she thinks. And we just make eye contact and we're like, yeah. I'm excited to visit with my guest today. Never talked to him before in my entire life. But when I was like 19 years old, I worked with a guy who was a huge fan of Kevin Trudeau. That's who I'm going to be visiting with. Kevin, I believe he's a billionaire. I don't know if it's, is it polite to ask, dude, are you a billionaire? Anyway, he's got a new book out. It's called Your Wish is Your Command. And I'm excited to visit with Kevin Trudeau in a bit.
0: Each town wakes up with
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0: turn it up in the morning.
5: From Feature Story News in London, I'm Ollie Barrett. Iran's Revolutionary Guard says it's launched missiles and drones at 85 American military sites across Bahrain and Kuwait, with air raid sirens sounding in both countries. The strikes came in retaliation for a wave of more than 80 U.S. military strikes on Iranian targets, including air defense systems, coastal radar, and more than 60 patrol boats in and around the Strait of Hormuz. Washington has also reimposed sanctions on Iranian oil, revoking concessions it had made as part of a ceasefire agreement that appears to be effectively collapsed. Conan Nolan, political correspondent with NBC News in Los Angeles, says President Trump miscalculated the scale of the challenge.
6: It's unclear as to just how much this latest round, what it means for the ceasefire. It could, though, be the greatest test the president's gone through thus far.
5: Marine Le Pen declared she will run for the French presidency in 2027, despite a Paris appeals court upholding her conviction for embezzling European Union funds. The court handed the hard right leader a 3-year jail term, two of them suspended, and ordered her to wear an electronic monitoring tag, but reduced her ban from public office to just 15 months. Peter Allen, reporter in Paris, says Le Pen stunned observers with her announcement live on TV.
7: She absolutely amazed everybody. She appeared on live television and everybody thought she was going to hand her candidacy to a young man called Jordan Bardella of the National Rally Party. Why? Because a few hours earlier, she had been definitively convicted of embezzlement by the Paris Appeal Court.
5: In the UK, the governing Labour Party and opposition Conservatives and Liberal Democrats say they will not stand in a by-election being triggered by Nigel Farage. The Reform UK leader is resigning as an MP to stand in a by-election in Clacton. He says it's a fight against the establishment and denies any wrongdoing as allegations swirl about his financial arrangements and donors. Foreign Secretary Yvette Cooper says Nigel Farage is having a political tantrum.
8: This is a political stunt, isn't it? And it's like Nigel Farage has just decided, well, the normal rules in politics that say, do you know what, if you get millions of pounds in donations, you need to declare it because, frankly, everybody needs to know there's not something dodgy going on. They need to know whether or not, you know, who it's come from, whether there's any conditions, what is going on, because that is just about the normal rules of politics and it's what the public have a right to know.
5: The UK says it's leading a $50 billion project to build a new long-range missile to protect Europe. London's making the announcement at the NATO summit in Ankara, along with 11 allies. From bureaus worldwide, this is FSN.
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9: Good morning. Waking up to some mist in spots like Cincinnati and Toledo, while Columbus and Cleveland are starting clear. It's gonna burn off quickly though, as we're headed for a gorgeous, sunny day statewide. Highs will top out around 88, with lows tonight near 70. Perfect summer stuff. But keep an umbrella handy for Thursday, as we're looking at some patchy rain moving in. Highs tomorrow around 86, lows near 72.

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1: Time now for today's reason to party with my beautiful bride, Heidi Small. What do you have for me there, Heidi?
2: Today is video game day.
1: Oh, yeah. I'm a gamer.
2: And yeah, we're gamers.
1: Not really.
2: But growing up in the 80s, the very first video game that always pops into my mind is Pac-Man.
1: Pac-Man Fever.
2: And I found a Pac-Man cocktail.
1: Is there really?
2: To celebrate video game day. I think you would like this. This is going to be sweet. It's maraschino liquor, strawberry schnapps, peach schnapps, apple juice, and pineapple juice.
1: There's a lot going on there. That is a lot. I don't know if I would do that.
2: I think you would.
1: All right. Well, maybe I would. Heidi says
2: it'll be sweet.
1: I'll have to try it.
2: It'll be sweet and fruity.
1: You mix it up and I'll try it. Sweet and fruity. That was my nickname in high school. No, it wasn't? Okay. Well, that is today's reason to party, and I've got a link to that drink. It's in the show notes for today at johnandheidishow.com. Get up.

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nests where their animal helps them reduce stress. A new study says the reality of the matter is that cats might do the opposite. Researchers tracked the moods and the stress of 188 dog and cat owners in Belgium and in the Netherlands, collecting 8,000 real-time reports. While interacting with either a dog or a cat, it was linked to improved mood and fewer negative feelings. Neither appeared to lessen the emotional impact of a stressful situation. Surprisingly, cat owners who engaged more with their pet during stressful moments reported more negative emotions. Huh? Researchers stressed that the effect was small and requires further study, but the findings challenge the popular idea that pets can act as a shield against stress. I don't know if anybody thought that, but I can tell you, if you're in a bad mood and you sit down and we got two little puppies that'll come and snuggle and love on you, that helps. It definitely, absolutely positively helps. Surveys and studies and such on the John and Heidi Show.

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0: John and Heidi in the morning.
1: Now, big screen, little screen. Michael J. Fox has been promoted to the highest Canadian civil honor for his Hollywood success and his Parkinson's advocacy. He was diagnosed with Parkinson's probably 20 years ago now, at least.
2: That was
1: and he's done
2: tough.
1: So many wonderful things with such a horrible hand that he was dealt. But what a great dude. Just a neat guy. Courteney Cox and Johnny McDade have called it quits. The 62-year-old Friends actress and Snow Patrol musician, who's 49, have broken up after 10 years together. I don't know how this story got through. Usually, I don't do breakup stories because like next week they'll probably be married again or something. It's just
2: I read this.
1: You think they're done?
2: So I think I think they're
1: well. Millie Bobby Brown and David Harbour are staying in the Netflix family. The Stranger Things actors will reunite in an upcoming spy drama series from Adolescence co-creator Jack Thorne. The logline for the untitled show says: disgraced FBI agent turned security expert Matt Wolf, that's Harbour, is drawn back into the world he left behind when his estranged daughter Rebecca, that's Brown, now an FBI agent determined to follow in his footsteps, vanishes on a mission, forcing him to return to a field that has evolved beyond him. There's a lot going on there.
2: A whole lot going on
1: there. But it sounds interesting. Big screen, little screen on the John and Heidi Show.

0: up with
1: John and Heidi in the morning.
2: When I wake up.
0: Turn it up in the morning.
3: Heidi, did you know that some birds' navigation uses Earth's magnetic field? Yeah, they have specialized cells that sense direction. This ability guides long-distance migrations.
4: Huh.
3: So they got like a built-in GPS.
4: Well, that's
3: How cool is that? You ever feel like you know which direction something is? You're like, that feels like north to me. Like, I think that's north.
4: I'm always lost.
3: Yeah. Well, there are times that I think I know, and then there are times that I'm like, I just look around and I'm like, I don't know where I'm at all. I don't even know what town I'm in.
4: No, you're pretty good at navigating.
3: Usually, but there are times I get so spun out of control. We don't know everything, but now we know this.

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2: John and Heidi in the morning on Only Hit.
3: Time now for the joke of the day with my beautiful bride, Heidi Small. What do you have for me, Heidi?
4: A wealthy gentleman walks into a pawn shop in a back alley in New York. Good morning, my man. Can you lend me $100 for a month against my vintage Rolls Royce? $100, huh? For a month? Sure, no problem, but it'll cost you $125 to get the car back. He said, that's fine. He takes the cash, folds it, puts it in his wallet, but before he does, he turns and says to the owner, you better look after my car or there will be trouble. Feel worried about repercussions, the shop owner takes the car, puts it in the garage, covers it, triple locks it, and employs his son to watch over the vehicle.
3: Mm-hmm.
4: 1 month later, the gentleman returns, claims his car, inspects it, and pays the $125 and leave. A few weeks later, he returns. Same story. $100 for the car for 1 month and look after it very carefully. 1 month later, he walks in, pays $125 and leave. This happens several times over the course of the year. Being inquisitive, the shopkeeper has to know what's going on. Next time the gentleman shows up, after doing his business, he plucks up the courage to ask. And he says, excuse me, I've got to know. How come you ask for $100 each time when it's clear that you really don't need the cash? The gentleman turns around and says, I know, but where else in New York can I park a Rolls Royce for a month for $25?
3: He found a way to outsmart the system. I love that. That's very cool. That's a great joke, Heidi, and it's also a nice life lesson.
4: Yes.
3: That is your joke of the day on the John and Heidi Show. Sugar.

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2: Oh, I know. Boy, oh boy. Or barely awake. Paddle to the metal. Oh, man. I should do this for a living.
1: It feels good to be Boatu. It feels good to Geico.

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1: Time now for the scoop of the day. 60% of people say they check their phone within 10 minutes of waking up.
2: Oh, for sure.
1: I would say within 1 minute of waking up. Because I wake up, I'm like, what time is it? What day is it? Do I have anything on my calendar that I have to get out of bed for?
2: What am I supposed to be doing right now?
1: What am I supposed to be doing? Yeah. And two longtime golf buddies pulled off something almost impossible. Back-to-back holes in one.
2: Whoa.
1: On the same par three hole. 64-year-old David Lewis and Robert Davis, who is 67, they were playing the 107-yard 15th at Royal Liverpool when they both struck pitching wedges, neither seeing where their balls landed. They walked onto the green, they're looking around, and they looked in the hole. And both balls were sitting inside the hole.
2: Wow.
1: Yeah. The pair, who have been friends for over 30 years, celebrated with photos, lunch, and drinks, still struggling to believe that it happened. Both described the moment as surreal, especially since they assumed that at least one of the shots probably missed entirely. After doing some research, they determined the chances of two amateur golfers achieving back-to-back holes in one on the same hole in the same round is about 1 in 156 million.
2: That is crazy. Do you know what that makes me think of?
1: My name is Earl.
2: My name is Earl.
1: They found out.
2: So
1: that
2: I wonder if there's people hiding in the bushes just throwing the balls in the hole.
1: Yeah, they found out. And then this guy
2: when
1: quit
2: somebody
1: his job.
2: Gets a hole in one, they have to buy drinks for everybody at the bar. So they were just hanging out at the bar waiting for this guy to buy him drinks every day.
1: And then this guy thought he was a really good golfer.
2: And he quit his job
1: and was on the tour. And I instantly thought of that. Yeah. And there's a part of me that's like, I wonder if that happened. What they should do is they should have a camera at each hole with a so you can look and see if they really got a hole in one. That is your scoop of the day on the John and Heidi Show.

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2: Thank you for listening to the John and Heidi Show on a Wednesday. I'm excited to visit right now with Kevin Trudeau. He's got a bunch of books out, but he's got a brand new one out right now. Your Wish is Your Command, How to Manifest Your Desires, The Missing Secrets. First of all, Kevin, thank you for your time today. Tell me a little bit about this new book.
3: Well, this book is being called The Think and Grow Rich of Our Time. Think and Grow Rich, as you know, was written by Napoleon Hill at the turn of the century, teaching people how to become successful. And he taught a system that he learned from Henry Ford, J.P. Morgan, John D. Rockefeller, Andrew Carnegie, the richest people in the world at the time. But today, when people read it, trying to apply it is difficult, which is why most people don't see results. There's definitions that aren't clear. I generated billions and billions of dollars in business over the years. I never went to college. My dad was a welder. I didn't have any financing. And people always said, how did you do this? How did you develop these TV networks in Europe and mining operations in Australia and all these companies with no education and no money and no financing? And I said, I was taught back in the 70s a 40-point algorithm, which is virtually the success system that never fails, according to W. Clement Stone, multi-billionaire with Combined Insurance. I learned that and I applied it. I was very good at following instructions. And the system created wealth for me. I taught it to other people. Hundreds of people became multimillionaires. And then people were clamoring, saying, Kevin, you need to write a book about it. You need to write a book. Well, I didn't write a book first. I did a weekend seminar, charged 50 grand a person. 100 people showed up. And I recorded it. And people listened to the recording for the last 2 decades. And then finally, I said, you know, I am going to write the book. So I just came out with the book, Your Wish is Your Command, How to Manifest Your Desires. And people are just doing backflips. I was just in Zurich, Switzerland, a couple weeks ago, and I must have been stopped a dozen times on the street where people were running up to me saying, you're Kevin Trudeau. I watch your YouTube show. I follow you on social media, and I got your book, Your Wish is Your Command. Oh, my God. Let me tell you what's happened. And I keep hearing these stories of, you know, they're manifesting the relationship or their dreams, or they tripled their income, or all these other phenomenal things that have happened because they're applying a formula that actually does create results.
2: I love that. And so many times it is a mindset thing. One of my favorite quotes of all time is from Henry Ford. Whether you think you can or whether you think you can't, you're right either way. And if you walk into something going, I'm never going to be able to get this done, you're probably not going to be able to.
3: That's correct. It's your, as Zig Ziglar says, it's your attitude, not your aptitude, that determines your altitude in life. That's why Your Wish is Your Command talks primarily about the mindset that all successful people have. Either they do it consciously or subconsciously. And I've interviewed hundreds and hundreds of multi-billionaires. And when I ask them, have you ever read a book on success? No. Have you ever gone to a seminar like a Tony Robbins seminar? No. Have you ever listened to an audio course? No. I go, so what do you do to become successful? Well, first, you know, I write down my objectives. Bing. And they start describing all the things in the book, Your Wish is Your Command. They do it subconsciously. They do it automatically. Kind of like it just resonates that this is the right thing. Maybe it's in their DNA that they just know what to do. Or really, when you talk to them, when I say, how did you learn how to become successful? All of them said the same thing. I watched somebody who was very successful when I was younger. They learned by observation. And I was taught this. I didn't invent anything that's in the book. I was taught it. It's a 40-point algorithm. I teach it in Your Wish book. And it doesn't just teach you how to create or manifest or attract into your life. It's really old school, how to set a goal and achieve it. How to build wealth and how to create the life you want. You know, when we use the word attract or manifest, it's really a misnomer because it gives the illusion that you just sit back and do nothing and the universe just throws stuff into your lap. That's a fantasy. You know, welcome to Fantasy Island. That's delusional. You actually have to do some work. But when you do it right, when you follow the system correctly, it's never work. You are excited, motivated, and inspired to take action, and you love it. And you feel fantastic all the time. So not only do you get the stuff you want in life, but you feel like an absolute champion in the process of attaining your dreams.
2: Again, our guest today has been Kevin Trudeau. His new book is out now. Your Wish is Your Command, How to Manifest Your Desires, The Missing Secrets. I've got a link to the book in the show notes for today at johnandheidishow.com.

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1: Time now for the movie quote of the day. This one's from 1982. You might get it. We've seen this for sure. They drew first blood. What movie would that be?
2: I don't know.
1: It would be First Blood. Yeah.
2: But I haven't seen that.
1: Oh, you haven't seen that?
2: No.
1: No kidding?
2: I don't like those kinds of movies.
1: No. So. It's a guy by the name of John Rambo, played by Sylvester Stallone.
2: I assumed it was First Blood, but I've not seen it. So.
1: Yeah. Well, there you go. That is the answer. First Blood. They drew with First Blood. 1982. And I saw a video, like a little video online about the guy that actually wrote that movie and where the idea came from. And I thought that was kind of fascinating. So I don't have time to explain it all today. But someday, when you guys are good, maybe. That is your movie quote of the day on the John and Heidi Show.
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6: From Feature Story News in London, I'm Ollie Barrett. Iran's Revolutionary Guard says it's launched missiles and drones at 85 American military sites across Bahrain and Kuwait, with air raid sirens sounding in both countries. The strikes came in retaliation for a wave of more than 80 U.S. military strikes on Iranian targets, including air defense systems, coastal radar, and more than 60 patrol boats in and around the Strait of Hormuz. Washington has also reimposed sanctions on Iranian oil, revoking concessions it had made as part of a ceasefire agreement that appears to be effectively collapsed. Conan Nolan, political correspondent with NBC News in Los Angeles, says President Trump miscalculated the scale of the challenge.
7: It's unclear as to just how much this latest round, what it means for the ceasefire. It could, though, be the greatest test the president's gone through thus far.
6: Marine Le Pen's declared she will run for the French presidency in 2027, despite a Paris appeals court upholding her conviction for embezzling European Union funds. The court handed the hard right leader a 3-year jail term, two of them suspended, and ordered her to wear an electronic monitoring tag, but reduced her ban from public office to just 15 months. Peter Allen, reporter in Paris, says Le Pen stunned observers with her announcement live on TV.
8: She absolutely amazed everybody. She appeared on live television and everybody thought she was going to hand her candidacy to a young man called Jordan Bardella of the National Rally Party. Why? Because a few hours earlier she had been definitively convicted of embezzlement by the Paris Appeal Court.
6: In the UK, the governing Labour Party and opposition Conservatives and Liberal Democrats say they will not stand in a by-election being triggered by Nigel Farage. The Reform UK leader is resigning as an MP to stand in a by-election in Clacton. He says it's a fight against the establishment and denies any wrongdoing as allegations swirl about his financial arrangements and donors. Foreign Secretary Yvette Cooper says Nigel Farage is having a political tantrum.
9: This is a political stunt, isn't it? And it's like Nigel Farage has just decided, well, the normal rules in politics that say, do you know what, if you get millions of pounds in donations, you need to declare it because, frankly, everybody needs to know there's not something dodgy going on. They need to know whether or not, you know, who it's come from, whether there's any conditions, what is going on, because that is just about the normal rules of politics and it's what the public have a right to know.
6: The UK says it's leading a $50 billion project to build a new long-range missile to protect Europe. London's making the announcement at the NATO summit in Ankara, along with 11 allies. From bureaus worldwide, this is FSN.
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10: Good morning. Waking up with mist in Cincinnati and Toledo, but Columbus is already sunny at 70. Across Ohio today, we're looking at plenty of sunshine with highs pushing up near 88 and a morning low around 70. This afternoon will be bright and hot, hitting the upper 80s. Now, heading into Thursday, get ready for a change, we've got patchy rain moving in. Tomorrow's highs will be a bit cooler, around 86, with lows near 72.

0: John and Heidi in the morning. 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
2: A hepatic pregnancy is when a fertilized egg travels to the liver.
1: Oh, wow.
2: I would assume that'd be very, very dangerous.
1: Probably.
2: I've never heard of that.
1: Didn't know that either.
2: Moon temperature during the Apollo 11 landing in 1969 was 200 degrees Fahrenheit or 93 degrees Celsius.
1: That's a bit warm.
2: I wouldn't think that we could... I don't know. I'm sure their little suits protect them or whatever.
1: Their little suits?
2: Their little costumes.
1: Their little astronaut costumes. Oh, honey. It's like they faked the moon landing, is what you're saying.
2: The most critically hated movie franchise of all time is Police Academy.
1: No.
2: With 4.0% scores on Rotten Tomatoes.
1: Well, you guys need to wake up and smell the...
2: I love Police Academy. I still do.
1: And we
2: own all of them.
1: I had a chance to visit with Steve Guttenberg, and I got to tell you, he is one of my favorite people on the planet. I'm following him on social media now, and if you're not, do yourself a favor. Check out Steve Guttenberg on social media. You'll realize he is like one of the nicest dudes on the planet, and he is super kind, and he was Mahoney in Police Academy.
2: Loved it. And that's news to me.
1: That is also news to me.

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0: no matter what time.
1: Oh, the music rocks my world. Night, day, and in between.
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0: Fun fact for you, Heidi.
1: What's that, John?
0: In 2016, a 155-year-old mousetrap kept as an exhibit in an England museum snapped when it caught a mouse. That's kind of cool. Fun fact for you, Heidi.
1: What's that, John?
0: Elon Musk proposed to his second wife after 10 days together. They divorced 2 years later, remarried the following year. He filed for divorce again, withdrew the filing, then she filed for divorce and finally followed through with it. It's as simple as that, folks. Fun fact for you, Heidi.
1: What's that, John?
0: If sound traveled into the vacuum of space on Earth, the sound of the sun would be louder than a train horn directly in front of you. So it's a good thing it doesn't.
1: Right.
0: Fun fact for you, Heidi.
1: What's that, John?
0: A fetus can get the hiccups. They've been observed on ultrasound images and felt by the mother. Well, that's adorable. And we'll do one more fun fact for you, Heidi.
1: What's that, John?
0: None of elephants or hippos or rhinos nor sloths can jump. So, yeah, if you... You can play jump rope. Don't play jump rope with any of them. They'll just have to hold the rope. Several fun facts. Now you know. Thanks for listening to the John and Heidi Show.

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1: Time now for some weird news. The city of Santa Clarita, California is preparing to unveil a major expansion of David March Park, complete with a brutal new 116-step outdoor staircase that goes nowhere. Most people hate climbing stairs. Fitness-minded locals are already celebrating the cardio challenge online, with James. Many calling it the perfect new workout spot. The staircase is part of an 8-acre renovation that also adds basketball courts, a baseball field, parking lots, picnic areas, and public art installations. City officials say the new attraction offers residents a unique fitness test with scenic views. The project follows the success of Santa Clarita's nearby 172-step Central Park staircase. It's become a popular destination for daily exercise enthusiasts. The new staircase opened on June the 1st.
2: So the point would be to go up there and at least see the views and then come back down.
1: Yeah, and hopefully not fall, apparently.
2: Yeah, holy cow, can you imagine?
1: There's a video, if you want to see it, I just clicked on the link in the story, and there's a lot of stairs.
2: If you are going to go up, at least take a slinky so that the people who don't want to go up can enjoy what you're doing.
1: Well, there's some landings as well, so the slinky would stop along there. When you get to the top, because I was thinking, what's up there? It's just like up a mountain.
2: Okay.
1: So it's up the side of a mountain. So it's not like a staircase. In my mind, it was just like stairs.
2: Right. To what?
1: Yeah. But I was like, that'd be dangerous. What do you fall off? Well, you're just walking up a mountain. So, but still, probably don't fall off. Weird news on the John and Heidi Show.
3: I am just a poor boy, though my story is seldom told. I squandered my resistance.

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1: Time now for the question of the day. In a recent survey, Heidi, almost one-third of people said they bought this item because they were influenced by a friend who had one. What was it? The friend had one, so I have to have one, Heidi.
2: Well, we have one. Everything that you purchase.
1: We have one in our kitchen.
2: In our kitchen?
1: Yeah, an air fryer.
2: Oh.
1: Is that what we have?
2: Well, it's a combo. Ours is very cool, actually. Yeah. It's a little tiny oven that's it's a broiler, it's an air fryer, it's a oven.
1: So who had one and we had to buy it?
2: Nobody. We were the trendsetters on that particular piece of equipment.
1: Well, you have to tell me what it is. I'll put a link.
2: Because I didn't want a whole bunch of different pieces of equipment.
1: I'll put a link to ours so you can see. So when you go, oh, I got to have what Heidi has.
2: Here's the thing. I do love it.
1: We had for like 8 minutes.
2: And it's a toaster. So instead of having 12 things in my kitchen, I have just one thing.
1: And for like 8 minutes, we had an Instapot and we got rid of it. And now I really wish we had that because I've been seeing all these recipes. And I'm like, oh, that looks really good. It's an Instapot recipe.
2: Those things are dangerous.
1: Are they dangerous? See, I didn't know that. Anyway, that is your question of the day on the John and Heidi Show.

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2: Time now for something special with Heidi Small. What do you have for me, Heidi?
3: We're going to talk about the song Hey Yeah from Outkast.
2: Oh, I love that song.
3: Do you?
2: I was a wedding DJ when that was popular, so yeah.
3: With its upbeat mood and tempo, this catchy combo of electro-funk and soul became a staple at parties, dance clubs, and weddings.
2: Oh, yeah.
3: Any place where people wanted to go to have a good time. And when you read the lyrics without the music, they're anything but upbeat.
2: Oh, really?
3: So the lyrics are, why, oh, why, oh, why, oh, why are we so in denial when we know we're not happy here?
2: Hmm.
3: And separate's always better when there's feelings involved.
2: I just remember the shake it like a Polaroid picture.
3: The person who wrote it was Andre 3000 in the band Outkast, apparently.
2: Well, he was one more than Andre 2,999.
3: Apparently. Was commenting on the fragility of love and relationships, though not necessarily his own. The song isn't autobiographical, he said. It's more like fantasies or tangents based on real life. The story was set in the 50s, so the song was me trying to do a Woody Allen kind of a thing through music. But few people got the joke, as one Redditor commented. I bartended a lot of weddings, and at least half of the time they'll play Hey Yeah, and I always wondered why. Yeah, it's catchy, but if nothing's forever, then what makes love the exception really isn't the best note to start your marriage on, because that's one of the lines in the song.
2: I always thought that part was odd, because I'm like, if you pay attention, this probably isn't really a wedding song.
3: The least surprised person that Hey Ya was misunderstood was Andre 3000 himself. One of the song's lyrics even predicted it. Y'all don't want to hear me, you just want to dance.
2: Yeah. So,
3: there you go.
2: Well, that's been a fun little... Do we have more of these?
3: I have just one more.
2: Okay, well, I look forward to that. Thank you, Heidi.
3: You're welcome.
2: And I just remember when that song came out, the shake it like a Polaroid picture part.
3: Yeah.
2: Polaroid came out and said, do not shake our photos. You're not supposed to do that. So I was like, you know, when a song has a company telling people not to do it, there's something that caught on there. That's interesting. All right, that is Something Special with Heidi Small. Mm-hmm.

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2: Time now for the list. Take a listen to this, Heidi. The Billboard number one albums with the longest titles.
3: Oh.
2: So you probably never really thought about this. So I'm going to look at the list here, and we're going to see. Down here is longer. Okay, we're going to start up here. We're not going to get through all these today, but 9 words. On the Radio, Greatest Hits, Volume 1 and 2, Donna Summers.
3: Donna Summer.
2: Another 9 words. Same, still the same. Great rock classics of our time, Rod Stewart.
3: Hmm.
2: This one here, Coldplay, 9 words. Viva La Vida or Death and All His Friends.
3: Wow, okay.
2: The Hunger Games, songs from District 12 and beyond, 9 words. And then there's another one with 9 words. When We Fall Asleep, Where Do We Go? Billie Eilish, 9 words. And we'll do a couple that are 10 words here. Snoop Dogg, The Game Is to Be Sold, Not to Be Told. 10 words there.
3: All right.
2: Another one that's 10 words. GOAT, featuring James T. Smith, the greatest of all time, LL Cool J.
3: LL Cool J.
2: And then we've got a couple others that are 10. Then we got some that are 11. And one that's 16 from 1975. So we're going to get to that. No, is that when it was? Anyway, we're going to get to those tomorrow. I do have the entire list in the show notes for today at johnandheidishow.com.

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1: We always like to wrap things up around here with good news, and I think this is such a great story. And I've mentioned this over and over and over. The people who have been visiting the United States for the World Cup.
2: Oh, yeah,
1: Cup.
2: They're fun videos.
1: Take a listen to
2: watch this.
1: A German soccer fan moved to tears after discovering the America he never expected. One unexpected ride from a family of strangers turned a nervous World Cup trip into an unforgettable experience for a German soccer fan who says he's now fallen in love with the United States. Sebastian traveled to America for the World Cup, carrying more than just excitement for the tournament. He carried years of fear shaped by the news that he has seen about the USA. To be honest, I was a bit scared and I had a lot of fear to travel to the United States. News about shootings and criminals that this country would not be safe. Everything changed, though, when he got to Boston. He and his friends needed a way back to their hotel. They met a local family led by a man named Bob. Without expecting anything in return, Bob and the family said, "Here, jump in with us. We'll give you a ride." That simple act of generosity completely changed Sebastian's perspective. He said, "I fall in love with this country. I even cried in the stadium." The experience had such an impact that Sebastian decided to extend his stay. In fact, he admitted he was more heartbroken about leaving America than he was about Germany's elimination from the World Cup. His emotional story struck a chord with people all around the world, serving as a reminder that people we meet often tell a much different story than what we read in the headlines. He summed up his experience with a message that was resonating with thousands. Americans are not rude. Germans are not rude. If we are together, we can achieve great things.
2: 100%.
1: Isn't that amazing?
2: And I've heard that from so many people.
1: Yeah, and this is one of the things that I will tell
2: you. They were told to be afraid. Yes. Oh, you got a 50% chance of getting shot if you go to America.
1: Literally what somebody said. They were like, they had a 50-50 chance. So here, that's not the case. And here's the thing that I will tell you when it comes to all media of any kind. Don't necessarily believe everything just because that talking person on the box or the talking person in the speaker told you to. Do your own, when I say do your own research, that has gotten a bum rap on the internet because a lot of the time it's like people debunk stuff. They're like, well, I did my own research. But when it comes right down to it, and I see it all the time where people are talking about how bad everything is. Look in your own life. Is your life bad? Talk to your friends and neighbors. Are their lives bad?
2: Exactly.
1: So many times it's like, I don't know anybody going through any of this, but they're telling me everybody's going through this. So I don't know. I've really, really enjoyed watching the videos of people discovering America, the real America, compared to what they've been told from their media and from the movies from America. But anyway, love that story. I've got a link to it. Send the show in the show notes for today at johnandheidishow.com. Time to say goodbye, Heidi.
2: Goodbye, Heidi.
1: Goodbye, everybody. I'm way over time. Thanks for hanging out. We appreciate you joining us on a Wednesday.
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1: Good morning, Ohio. We've got a pretty uniform start out there with Columbus and Cleveland at 73 under partly cloudy skies, while Cincinnati and Toledo are already seeing some sun. That sunshine wins out for everyone today, pushing highs up to around 88 with lows near 70. Enjoy it, because heading into Thursday, we're looking at patchy rain moving in with highs of 86 and lows around 72. Heads up for some dense fog in rural areas this morning,

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0: weather.
1: Good morning, Ohio. We've got a pretty uniform start out there with Columbus and Cleveland at 73 under partly cloudy skies, while Cincinnati and Toledo are already seeing some sun. That sunshine wins out for everyone today, pushing highs up to around 88 with lows near 70. Enjoy it, because heading into Thursday, we're looking at patchy rain moving in with highs of 86 and lows around 72. Heads up for some dense fog in rural areas this morning.
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1: Good morning, Ohio. We've got a pretty uniform start out there with Columbus and Cleveland at 73 under partly cloudy skies, while Cincinnati and Toledo are already seeing some sun. That sunshine wins out for everyone today, pushing highs up to around 88 with lows near 70. Enjoy it, because heading into Thursday, we're looking at patchy rain moving in with highs of 86 and lows around 72. Heads up for some dense fog in rural areas this morning,

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1: Morning across Ohio. We're starting off partly cloudy in Columbus and Cleveland, but things are clearing up nicely. Today's going to be a hot one with highs soaring to around 96 and a low near 68 under sunny skies. Similar story for Cincinnati and Toledo this afternoon. Heading into Thursday, we're looking at a cooler change with patchy rain nearby, highs around 88 and lows near 71. Heads up for some patchy dense fog in rural areas this morning, especially down in the Scioto Valley.
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1: Out there, it's a sunny afternoon for Cleveland and Cincinnati, sitting in the low 80s. Columbus is a touch warmer under partly cloudy skies. That heat sticking around, with highs near 96 statewide today. Heading into Thursday, we're looking at a change, patchy rain moving in, with highs around 88 and overnight lows near 71.
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1: Out there, it's a sunny afternoon for Cleveland and Cincinnati, sitting in the low 80s. Columbus is a touch warmer under partly cloudy skies. That heat's sticking around, with highs near 96 statewide today. Heading into Thursday, we're looking at a change, patchy rain moving in, with highs around 88 and overnight lows near 71.

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0: Hits weather.
1: Out there, it's a sunny afternoon for Cleveland and Cincinnati, sitting in the low 80s. Columbus is a touch warmer under partly cloudy skies. That heat sticking around, with highs near 96 statewide today. Heading into Thursday, we're looking at a change, patchy rain moving in, with highs around 88 and overnight lows near 71.
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All right, so heading into Thursday, we're looking at some changes across Ohio. After a sunny evening in Cleveland and Cincinnati, tomorrow's going to bring patchy rain to the region. Expect highs around 88 and a much more comfortable overnight low near 71. So, while it stays warm, you might want to grab the umbrella before you head out.

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1: All right, so heading into Thursday, we're looking at some changes across Ohio. After a sunny evening in Cleveland and Cincinnati, tomorrow's going to bring patchy rain to the region. Expect highs around 88 and a much more comfortable overnight low near 71. So, while it stays warm, you might want to grab the umbrella before you head out.
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1: Heading into Thursday, we're looking at another warm and sunny one across Ohio. Highs will be around 87, with overnight lows dropping to 72. That means a repeat of the sunshine we saw in Toledo and Akron today, and we'll all be sharing in it. So whether you're in Cleveland or down in Cincinnati, get ready for a bright and hot day. Just a beautiful summer stretch continuing.
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0: weather.
1: Heading into Thursday, we're looking at another warm and sunny one across Ohio. Highs will be around 87, with overnight lows dropping to 72. That means a repeat of the